0: Open House Party.
1: What up, guys? It's Martin Garrix, and I'll be with Kenan later tonight on the Open House Party. 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
12: 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But every night when you go to get some Z's, how often do you really think about the temperature in your bedroom? 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That's according to the Senior Vice President of Research and Scientific Affairs at the National Sleep Foundation. We often hear about lights and screens and stress, but even modest changes in temperature and airflow can influence both how quickly you fall asleep and how deeply you stay asleep.

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1: Where are you calling from?
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1: Fayetteville! Open House Party loves you, and Olivia's on for you right this minute.
0: Okay, thanks.

Party. I want to thank Martin Garrix for being here tonight. 1 week from tonight, Bella Kay or Martin Garrix, or maybe both of them. I'm going to have to figure it out. More than anything, we thank you for partying with us. I'm Canada with a K. You can be anything you want in life. 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

Uplink initiated. Turntables engaged. Inhibitions deleted. We've been waiting all week for this.

My Life. Martin Garrix, one of the biggest DJs in the world. A brand new song out with Ed Sheeran. He's here later on. Your request at 800-669-1010. Mach 1. Let's go, man.

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0: life and music and all of the above, and I could tell you that it's not. You know, it hasn't been. You know, I've been blessed to have a father who, you know, has been in music basically his entire life, and guide me. But it's actually, you know, as many times as it gets your foot in the door, I say it actually slams it shut.
1: That'll leave a mark. I really like this guy. I am just a super impressive guy. I'm really rooting for him. So be it. New OHP.

0: Vermont? What part of Vermont?
1: Colchester, Essex.
0: I know it very well. I'm on 95XXX, as a matter of fact. What song would you like?
1: Daisies.
0: We'll play it right now for Colchester, Vermont.
1: Doesn't really matter where you're from here. The whole state is lame.
0: You don't like Vermont?
1: It's so lame. Oh my God, there's nothing to do here, like ever at all.
0: But it is beautiful.
1: It is beautiful. There's a lot of places that are worse than here, but it's definitely boring and cold, mostly forever.
0: Yeah, you definitely need to, like, soak in the last drops of summertime in Vermont. It's going to be cold before you know it. Thank you so much for calling. Your song's on right this minute.

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I have a hard time keeping my voice down, but I want to ruin the vibe of these songs. This girl is here 1 week from tonight. I can't wait to meet Bella Kay.

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Call 800-669-1010. Remember, the final decision is yours. OHP.

got one of my favorite new songs out right now with Ed Sheeran. It's called Repeat It. And, of course, he comes from Amsterdam, so he speaks Dutch. I know a couple of Dutch words. When you're speaking Dutch, the G is the really hard part for Americans because it's not pronounced G. It's pronounced H, like H, like you're clearing.

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1: Staying active every day will go a long way towards helping you live a happy, healthy, and pain-free life. And there's perhaps no movement more fundamental than walking. It reinforces the alignment, stability, and coordinated muscle activation that supports how your body moves, whether you're doing strenuous exercise or simply going about your daily life. This is according to Dana Santis, a strength and conditioning specialist. Even though you walk every day, Dana does say you can make small adjustments to immediately improve your walking mechanics. So, keep your rib cage stacked over your pelvis. 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Allow your arms to swing naturally in coordination with your legs. Keep your gaze forward, your jaw relaxed, and then just breathe in through your nose and out through your mouth. I'm Dr. Sanjay Gupta, helping you live a better life.
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11: Martin Garrix is on FaceTime from the back of a car. Where are you?
12: I just got to Germany. I'm here for a video shoot for a song I'm releasing on Friday. So it's all very last minute, but it's also very exciting.
11: Well, I appreciate you jumping on for a minute, brother. I really do, man. I know how tight the schedule is, so it means a lot to us, man.
12: I love House Party.
11: We love you back, man. You have no idea. All right, we're going to play your new song with Ed Sheeran in a few minutes. I want to hear all about that. But let's go back now to animals. Do you still play animals in your sets?
12: Every set.
11: Damn, because people would walk away disappointed if they didn't hear it, right?
12: I went through a bit of a stubborn phase where, and this was right after Animals, where I was pissed. And in my head, I was like, people only come to show for animals. I'm going to give them anything but animals.

0: as a producer and as someone who's, you know, it's your song, when you hear it, is there parts of it that just drive you nuts?
1: No, that's the crazy thing. There's not one thing that would change.
0: God, I love to hear that. It's an Open House Party classic. Martin Garrix, Open House Party. More coming up.

0: You hear stories, Martin, and you don't know, like, how much of them are real or how much is fabricated. I heard the song came about during a drunken night out in Amsterdam with Ed, like, a while ago. Is it real?
1: It's not fabricated. It's 100% real. We were partying in Amsterdam, and then also we worked on it in America, and we recorded the song, but we never actually finished it up until end of last year and earlier this year. So it took over 10 years to finish it, but I'm very happy with how it's sounding now. And
0: now, let's back up a second. What were you doing in Amsterdam? If you remember, I know it was 10 years ago, but what were you and Ed Sheeran doing in Amsterdam? And I've hung out with Ed before. I know he can drink. So what were you guys doing?
1: We were just running around town, having fun, and then we ended up at a McDonald's at 5 a.m. It was nice. It was a good night. And then
0: didn't take him to Fabo? You didn't show him Fabo?
1: No. Maybe we also went there. I don't fully remember. But
0: Fabo's a place in Amsterdam where you go, like, drunk as you can possibly be at all times of the day, and you pull your food out of little boxes in the wall. It's pretty incredible. Martin Garrix, Ed Sheeran, open house, repeat it. Stay.

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0: Coming up in 15 minutes, all throwbacks, all memories, the Open House Party Throwback Turbo Mix. 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

on fire. 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
1: Open house party. What's your name?
2: This is Tiara Howard.
1: Tiara, what are you doing tonight?
2: Listening to the open house party.
1: Yes, ma'am. Where are you at? What city are you in?
2: West Liberty, Kentucky.
1: And the producer said you got a shout-out. Who are you trying to shout-out?
2: Shout-out to my sister, Allie.
1: Your sister, Allie. Where's she at?
2: Georgia.
1: Georgia! And we're on in Kentucky, obviously, and we're on in Georgia as well, and Sabrina Carpenter is on Open House Party. The Big Three's coming up. Thank you for listening tonight.
2: Good night.
3: Thank you for dinner, baby. I had a really great time. I really love the

0: summer is not over yet. I'm Cannon with a K. We've got Bella K, the girl that does I Love It, I Love It, I Love It, going to be here next week. Martin Garrix back the week after that. Meanwhile, we're not done tonight yet. The Big Three on the way, brought to you tonight by Progressive.
1: OHP.
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9: I don't know about you, but my social media feeds are flooded with lotions and potions and gadgets, all promising to unlock different components of longevity. But if you log off, take a step back from all the hype, you'll find that the actual keys to a longer, healthier life are hiding in plain sight. There are four of them. Number one, nutrition. The Mediterranean diet really is the gold standard. Number two, exercise. You should be getting 150 minutes of moderate intensity exercise or 75 minutes of vigorous intensity exercise every week, plus strength training and stretching. Number three, sleep. Sleep is when your body and your brain repair themselves. You should be getting 7 to 9 hours a night. And finally, number four, often gets forgotten, socialization. It's not a bonus. It's a necessity for a healthy life, finding a sense of community, purpose, and belonging. I'm Dr. Sanjay Gupta, helping you live a better life.
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1: 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Open House Party loves you, and Olivia's on for you right this minute.
0: Okay, thanks. 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

0: requested, we listened. From your requests on the phone and on social, these are the three biggest, most requested songs across North America tonight. Welcome to the Open House Party Big Three.
1: It's Cannon with a K. Let's go. Thank you for all the requests tonight. I cannot tell you how much we appreciate it. All right, I got a little dilemma. We had Martin Garrix on the show

0: look really stupid. We'll have to figure it out. This is the girl I'm talking about. Bella Kay, 20 years old, from Houston, living in Orlando now. I love it. I love it. I love it. Number 3.
1: I like being used. 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

like too many guests. And then on the other hand, I've been trying to get this guy on the show forever, and it's been such a pain. I'm not gonna lie to you. They tell me it's gonna happen eventually. My boy from Naples, Florida, Dominique Fike, number one across North America tonight. Baby Doll. I can't.

0: 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Welcome to Fayetteville Focus, Cumulus Broadcasting's weekly look at the issues facing Fayetteville and the surrounding region.
1: Good morning. I am the Greek, your host. First up, Fayetteville Mayor Mitch Colvin, on a fact-finding mission to Loudoun County, Virginia, called into News Talk 640 WFNC's Good Morning Fayetteville this week and talked with host Gilbert Bays about the experience Loudoun County has had after welcoming a number of data centers into its business community.
2: I'm actually in Loudoun County, Virginia. Came up to learn a little bit more. This place has almost 300 data centers. And so we wanted to talk to the people of the community. We wanted to talk to the elected leadership, which we had a great 2-hour meeting yesterday with the chairman or vice chair of the county seat up here, and actually made a couple of trips to some of the actual sites. And so I'll be coming back later today with some information and to share with council and with you.
3: Yeah, but what are you seeing in this? Because when we talk about data centers, it's just like it's a word. I mean, is it a big building? Is it big? Because we got one in AI, at the AIT building.
2: Right. So some of them, they started out, you know, this place has more data centers here than anywhere in the world. It also has a median income of $180,000. So some of them look like office space. So when they first started out, it was just an office space look. And then some look like a warehouse. It's just a huge building with a warehouse that looks a little different in an industrial setting. What we found out was that, they are now, because there were so many, moving, and they've been getting them since 2000, but they contribute $1.3 billion a year to their tax base. Of the $5 billion taxes, they contribute about $1.3 billion. They employ people. But what they said was that over time, they've learned the good, bad, and the ugly. And that's what they shared with us, was these are the things that you need to look for. The vice chairman, retired Colonel Turner, which is also a county commissioner for the last 6 years. He's over that. He's written articles and pieces about it, so he was very knowledgeable. And he said, look, if you're going to allow these in your community, these are the protections that you have to have in place. And so those are the kind of conversations we've been having.
3: Well, and that's the conversation that we're having here in the city and the county, and that's why I guess you've made this trip. How many council members, if any, are on the trip with you?
2: Well, this one is just two, the city manager, as well as two staff members, you know, from people from our strategic planning and the folks who do the research. And so what they want to know is they want to check against the ordinances. He's also given us some other communities in Delaware that has some ordinances. He's talked about dispelling some of the rumors that are out there about the use of the water. The closed loop system centers actually use less water than some toilet flushes in large office buildings. And so there's a lot we're learning from this. You're kind of separating fact from fiction. And so it'll help us make good decisions as we talk through putting the ordinance in place.
3: Well, you know, and you make a good point, because folks who don't want them will highlight all the negative things about it. And there's some positive things. What is he telling you about the negative side of these operations? How many do they have up there again?
2: 283.
3: And 283, how big a county is it?
2: Loudoun County is a big county, but it was also one of the highest income counties in Virginia for the last 15 years. This was pre-data center, but it didn't really impact it. And, you know, there was an assumption that data centers go to underserved and impoverished communities. You know, this is the defiance of that. What he did say was that they messed up because they had a property by right when it originally started, to say that, hey, we're just going to paint this with a broad brush, and if it fits into something that's zoned for office or whatever use, it automatically happens, and it didn't have to come back before them. He said that was a big mistake, which led to the proliferation of them. So over time, they've tightened those regulations up to make it where it's a special process that you have to come for council. We agree with that. We were already headed in that direction. He also talked about the fact that That some can have noise if you allow certain type of data centers with certain type of generators that power it. He said these are the type that you don't want. These are the type that you want. He said that's something that you can embed in your ordinance or incentivize for people to do it or not allow it. And then he talked about the buffers. He said it makes sure that you have certain buffer distances. And then he talked about the fact that you have to understand from your power company perspective, it's not that the money or that the power is going to, the cost of it is going on to the consumer, to the ratepayer. He said it's the substations that have to be built to power this stuff. So you need to understand the aesthetics of that and the impact of how that works. And so, you know, we don't really have the ability to deliver the kind of power through PWC for multiple like this. It takes an incredible amount of power to power 300 of these things. And so he said that they're at a point in their community where, you know, they've got enough of them, but they're helping other communities get through this.
3: Okay, so they said, okay, enough is enough. And so now they shut it off. But do they have the policies in place to stop other centers from applying for permits?
2: They do. And he addressed a lot of the concerns that some of the folks who were concerned in our communities had, which is basically a 15-point plan that he said, you know, these are the things. And they align with a lot of the community. What happens to the water use? What happens to our power use? What happens to the noise? What happens to the emissions? So those kind of things we know to look for. But it was a good conversation.
3: Well, who is he saying financing these things? Are these venture capital folks who are just in another state says, hey, here's a business opportunity. Let's dump it over. Well, not dump it, but let's create one over here where they're, you know, accessible. Who's paying for these things?
2: Well, basically, we're paying for it, right? Because Google, every time that you use Google, which is in everything that we do, every time you search anything or every time you go and stream Spotify or Pandora, they're housed in a data center. Google pays for the hosting of a site to SpaceX, for example, in their data centers, $900,000 a month. So they tack that on in fees, streaming costs through Apple Music. So it's embedded in all of our lives anyway. So what happens is these companies make the investment. So they'll get a developer that'll build the site and then he'll lease it or sell it back to a Google or Apple or Amazon. And so it's power in offices, it's power in your bank account. So, I mean, you know, if people said, look, I'm tired of streaming Netflix, so you want to give up Netflix, your bank account online, your streaming of music, you know, I know several of my children that will probably think the world is ending if you tell them that Netflix and Spotify is going away.
3: Right.
2: So, you know, you need to, these grandparents need to think about that.
3: Hey, look, it's 7:21 right now. Greek, you look like you wanted to chime in there and ask a question.
1: Oh, I was just saying, the AI, ChatGPT, even uses more of that. So that's where you're paying for that.
3: Well, I'm guilty now because my middle name is ChatGPT. As many things as I've produced here just over the past couple of days. We have Mayor Mitch Colbin in here. Where are you located again in Virginia?
2: Loudoun County, Virginia.
3: All right. We want you to stand by because you normally come on at 20, but I've always, you know, told you to come in a little bit early so we can get more information. This is good stuff that what you and the city manager are doing, trying to find out more about these data centers. When you put your whatever policies are in place, so you got to go around and see them. The Greek and I were talking about the number of data centers that you say are in this one particular county. Which county again? I should write this down.
2: Loudoun County, Virginia. It has more. It's called Data Center Alley.
3: Is it really?
2: Data centers than any. Yeah. Mm-hmm.
3: And we were talking about 297.
2: Yeah, 293.
3: 293. And we're trying to figure out what that looks like in terms of just the lay of the land. And we were trying to think of, well, we had 293 of those here in Cumberland County. What would that look like? Where are these things?
1: It'd be everywhere.
2: Yeah. I mean, they're in office buildings you wouldn't know. They have facade improvements. So some of them are data centers and you don't even know it, kind of like AIT. But what it looks like is that they've got some of the highest performing schools in the state or in the two-state area because they have so much money that they invest in it. It said that each one of these data centers have to do a community partnership agreement to where they contribute back in some way to the community. They also have some of the best streets and parks I've ever seen. Like I said, you talk a median income of $183,000. So it's a very kind of affluent community that has that. And then the other thing is that What they've been able to do, they said that they have a decommission plan. So let's say that, you know, somehow technology retreats or goes in another direction. What's the plan that you do with all of this real estate that's occupied by data centers? So they've taken 10% of the dollars from the tax revenue that they have for the last 10 or 15 years. And they've have these plans, this decommission fund that they say now is overflowing with money from reserves that they've put aside just in case. And so they said also bake that into your ordinance to say, so you don't end up with a bunch of empty vacated buildings of factories like we had with Black and Decker when NAFTA came, right? That you had NAFTA to shift the whole manufacturing industry to South America or to Mexico, and then you left with all of these vacant buildings across not only Cumberland County but across the country. And so you have to plan ahead from that. But Gilbert, you know, I'd say that the only way that you make practical plans is that you face this stuff head on, and you can't say that this is going to happen everywhere but in my community. And he said, if you put these rules in place, you're going to have some data centers that say, look, thank you, no thank you, we're going to head out and head in a community that doesn't have any restrictions. And so we think that we'll be practical with that.
3: Well, you know, there's one, as a matter of fact, I was just hearing a report on this, I don't know if it was a Senate hearing or something like that, and the senator was asking this person from Texas, how many of these data centers do you have in your community? They say we have zero because we don't have any tax incentives, any sales tax incentives to encourage them to come. And it was a big round of applause. So there are ways that I think some communities are keeping them out. But we seem like that we want to have them come here, not only here, but in talking with Kirk DeVier in the county, that we're making plans that it is inevitable that they're going to come.
2: Well, that's the main part. We're not out saying let's go recruit some data centers because we want jobs. Because again, we did ask that question. They're not a job driver. What they are is they're a huge tax-based contributor. They are a technology anchor for other things. That if PwC has to upgrade its power delivery, that there are things that are going to drive development and growth in a community. That's people. That is place and location, and then sometimes it's incentives. So I don't think that we're out looking for it to try to get incentives. I don't think you need to at the moment to incentivize it. Look, West Virginia, he told us last night, the state legislature just restricted cities and counties from being able to make any rules about data centers in West Virginia. And so they've opened up the floodgate now to make it a state decision. But they said it's got to be powered by coal, which is, you know, very dirty power delivery source. But West Virginia is saying, hey, we're not going to miss this tax revenue, but I think there'll be a huge quality of life impact to them. So he said to make sure that you don't have anything that allows loud or emission-driven or negative impacts, because you don't want to trade quality of life for a few dollars.
3: All right, and speaking of quality of life, and I'm not familiar with where Loudoun County is in Virginia. How close is it to Richmond or someplace where you have non-municipalities?
2: So it's kind of, it's close to it's in the DMV area. So Arlington, Virginia is in Loudoun County. You know, so it's close to Frederick, Maryland. I saw a sign for that. So it's kind of west a little bit of, and it's 15 minutes from Dulles. So it's not in a rural area. It's kind of in between Virginia, Maryland, and the D.C. area. But it's more on the Maryland, Virginia side, because it's actually in Virginia, than it is the other side, like Reagan National. So we flew into Dulles, and you're 15 minutes away.
3: Well, you know, I'm not the mayor, but I have played one on TV. if I were in Virginia right now, not only would I be getting information from this, you know, the colonel who's running this, what are the people saying who live near these data centers? Have you been able to reach out to anybody?
2: Councilmember McNair and Davis and staff went and knocked on doors yesterday. They went to some of these that are near neighborhoods. They went to some of them where folks live across the street. They didn't catch anything negative about it other than one lady saying that she thought that her son had asthma because of that. But, you know, you're born with asthma, so I don't know that that's a contributing factor. But there was not a lot of complaints about the noise. There were no residents who said that they were aesthetically dissatisfied. And like I said, this is a very fluid community. They've got cobblestone streets downtown and brick pavers and very nice and well-kept manicured buildings. And it kind of looks like a carry with the uniform development ordinance. So a lot of these buildings are required to have a nice looking front with glass, but then the rest of the building may house, you know, a data center.
3: And what about aesthetics in terms of vegetation, trees, and things around the area to make it?
2: Yes, they have setback requirements. They make them use berms, you know, which are better than just a row of trees. They're decorative berms with landscaping and trees on it that hide it. So really from the street view, a lot of these you can't see with the 500 or 1,000 foot setback.
3: You know, I mean, I always like giving you the boot, but you really sound good this morning. I mean, this is the best you've sounded on the air here in a long time. I don't know what it is about your telephone connection. But it's always good to have you, and it's always good to give you the boot. But look, the neat thing about this is you're coming back today. How are you going to disseminate this information? Although you've done a very good job here on Good Morning Fayetteville to the community. Is there going to be a next year council meeting? What's going on?
2: Yeah, we have a meeting on Monday. We will talk about it in the work session. We will discuss it. And then, you know, of course, on the 10th, we have to talk about the public hearing for the ordinance that we need. You know, a lot of these things that we've learned today, we'll make sure are included in the ordinance. And we'll brief council on this on Monday the 3rd. So look forward to it.
3: And any collaboration with the county on this, with Kirk Davier's folks on this particular trip?
2: You know, we said that in the beginning, that it should be some consistency in it. You know, a lot of this legwork that we're both boards are doing, we need to share that with each other. So certainly we'll share what we've learned with the county. Since this initiative is being led by a county, they can give a more of a county perspective to some of the things that they're in charge of.
1: Next up, Cape Fear Valley Health System's Chief Quality Control Officer, Michael Ruzek, talked with Gilbert about the recent Cyclospora outbreak.
3: I think the most cases are, we got our own numbers here. Tell us about how badly we're impacted.
4: That's right. Thank you for having me, Gilbert. So this is something that's seen nationwide, but North Carolina is affected. So according to the North Carolina Department of Health, cases since May 1st, we've seen a total of 561 cases since May 1st, and 16 of those have required hospitalization. That being said, between July 14th and July 21 alone, of those 561 cases, almost half of them occurred only during that 1 week span. 254 cases between July 14th and July 21, of which 3 cases were hospitalized.
3: You know, this is a very serious illness, and in some cases it's got to run its course. But let's talk about, first of all, how a person can get exposed and what we know about where this is originating.
4: So cyclosporiasis is a parasite. It's the cyclospora parasite. It's usually found on produce. So the most common produce associated with this is lettuce. So oftentimes, if you do buy produce, be cognizant of lettuce in particular. Some folks, what they do is they peel out the outer layer of the lettuce and discard it. Make sure you wash it thoroughly. Not only do you want to wash your produce thoroughly, but also wash your hands, as they might become contaminated in the process.
3: So, you know, I mentioned I'm a pescatarian, so I eat a lot of lettuce and spinach and things like that. And, you know, I actually put my lettuce in a spinner and put baking soda on it and wash it with baking soda before I actually, and then spin it dry before I eat it. Seems like a lot to go through, but the best way to stay safe is to make sure you wash your food the best way you can. Now, you mentioned opening it up and discarding the outer layers. A lot of people buy the bag lettuce. What's the deal there, and is the potential for the parasite to be there also?
4: So you bring up a good point. If the exposure of the lettuce to the parasite, it doesn't happen in the supermarket. It's out there on the field. So if it has been exposed and the cyclospora is on it and it's bagged, well, it's bagged with the lettuce and the cyclospora. So just because it's bagged doesn't mean necessarily that it's safe for consumption before washing. I think washing it always is the best practice.
3: And the thing that you cannot control is if you go to a fast food place or if you go to a restaurant and you order a salad. You don't know what their policies and how they handle the produce before it comes out to you at the table.
4: That's right. But, you know, there has been a recall about the particular farm that has been associated with lettuce and produce having cyclospora. So every organization that has utilized that has been cognizant of that and has taken steps to address it.
3: Greg, I got you up on screen here because we mentioned earlier that they backed off on that recall a little bit. You saw some information about that as well?
5: Yeah, Taylor Farms was who they originally kind of said.
3: But the one down in Mexico?
5: Down in Mexico. But then they said, no, that was false information, that it wasn't just them. So,
3: well, see, and that's, you bring up a good point. Who do you believe in all this? Because the rhetoric goes out there, and nobody wants to take responsibility. They're naming a particular fast food restaurant that I'm not going to name, because the problem is, once you do that, it's hard to reel back in if, in fact, it wasn't their fault or it wasn't, that's not where you're getting it.
4: You bring up a great point. That's why when you apply these basic principles of washing your hands and washing your produce, you don't apply it to one head of lettuce, but not the other head of lettuce. You apply it across the board. So regardless, you're taking those necessary steps. And to be candid with you, the most significant side effect of the cyclospora is the diarrhea. And what really is puts individuals at risk is dehydration as a result of the diarrhea. So if you notice you're having symptoms of diarrhea, make sure you stay hydrated. If the symptoms persist more than several days, reach out to your healthcare provider, because this can be treated with antibiotics if necessary. So hydration, so taking the necessary steps to prevent it and to begin with by washing your produce and washing your hands thoroughly. If you were to have symptoms, hydrate. The symptoms persist more than several days, reach out to your primary care provider, and they might prescribe you antibiotics to treat this. This is a treatable illness.
3: Creek, I've got you back up. Have you had any experiences with any of this where you've eaten something, you started wondering, maybe I got this?
5: No, not with this. I sure haven't. In fact, I don't even know anyone who's bumped into this whole problem.
3: Well, now you do. I had what I thought might be, because, again, as a pescatarian, I eat an awful lot of lettuce, and I've had some bouts with diarrhea that wasn't, they're calling it explosive diarrhea. Have you heard that terminology all across the country?
4: Yep, that is a commonly used term, and it's, it's more of a more intense version of diarrhea than one might otherwise have experienced.
5: It's not a medical
4: before.
5: Term.
3: not a medical term, but it's descriptive.
4: It's descriptive.
3: Right? And I think if you have this, will there be any doubt in your mind that you've been exposed?
4: Well, you know, if you have diarrhea that you're comfortable enough is categorizing as explosive, I think you put two and two together, you hydrate, and if it persists for more than several days, or even early on, you reach out to your primary care provider. They can write you a antibiotic. The most common antibiotic used is by the name of Bactrim. Folks have to be careful. If they do have a sulfur allergy, there might be alternative antibiotics, as Bactrim is a sulfur-based antibiotic. So things to keep in mind, that this is easily treatable, and if managed correctly, is not life-threatening. So I don't want folks to be alarmed unnecessarily.
3: Well, and Greg, again, I got you back on screen. I always like to let him know when he's on screen, because he's liable to be eating a sandwich over there. No telling what.
5: not during this discussion.
3: No sandwiches, no salad for sure. And if you're just joining me right now, it's 7:18, and we've got Dr. Michael Ruzak here. He's the Chief Quality Officer for Kafer Valley Medical Center. We're talking about the cyclosporiasis.
4: psoriasis
3: that is going around, and it's happening all over the country and everything. 14 days or so is what the common, if you have this, it says that's about the time period that's going to run. I want to run down to some of the symptoms, or do you want to give us some of the symptoms?
4: Go ahead. Right, Gilbert.
3: So I've got the list here. It says severe abdominal cramping, bloating and increased gas, loss of appetite, nausea, body aches, fatigue, low-grade fever, weight loss in some cases. I've just described a number of different illnesses, really, that are associated when you have this. So, but that explosive diarrhea is something that is associated with this, and so you would know that you had it. And I've heard some people talk who've had it on different reports. It's painful, and it just seems like it's not ever going to go away. Yeah. But that's not the case.
4: That's, again, no reason to alarm. As long as you're taking your steps to prevent this from occurring, that's the most important thing. And if this was to occur, responding to it appropriately and seeking medical care as early as possible. There's very low likelihood of human to human transmission, so that's something that's reassuring as well. And, you know, like you described, Gilbert, those are general symptoms that can be associated with a lot of things. In a majority of the cases, in almost all the cases, it is not life-threatening. What you have to worry about, and the most significant side effect of this, is the dehydration that comes with the diarrhea. So most of our body is composed of water. So when you're losing a significant amount of water, that affects your various organs. So you want to hydrate. And if this persists, reach out to your healthcare provider to most likely be prescribed antibiotics.
3: Okay. Now, if you're just joining us again, we have Dr. Michael Ruzek here. He's a chief quality officer for Cape Fear Valley Medical Center. We've been talking about this parasite that's causing a lot of problems for folks. And for those of you who are just joining us here at 7:26, just getting in your car, just tuning into the radio, we have some numbers here. Reiterate the numbers here, because there are 44 states, I think, now are impacted by this. And we're impacted not only in the state here, but in Cumberland County. What does Cape Fear have?
4: So, according to the North Carolina Department of Health, the state of North Carolina, from May 1st to July 20th, had a total of 561 cases. In that period of time, 16 individuals have been hospitalized in the state of North Carolina. And even more significantly, in the span of only 1 week between July 14th to July 21, we had a total of 254 cases, of which three were hospitalized. That being said, almost all of the time, this is not a life-threatening illness. It's easily treated. And the most significant aspect to be concerned about is dehydration as a result of the diarrhea.
3: And we're talking about cyclosporiasis.
4: Yes, sir.
3: And these cases are just popping up here, and folks are a little bit concerned about the origin. Is this a virus or is it bacteria? Which is this?
4: It's a parasite.
3: It's a parasite. And so explain the how do you deal with a parasite? Because some things are antibiotics, some things are you got to run the course. What do we do with this one?
4: So if the diarrhea was to persist, many times it's self-resolving. But if the diarrhea was to persist, you reach out to your primary healthcare provider, and they can prescribe you an antibiotic. It's easily treated with antibiotics, as long as you are hydrating to replace the water loss as well. The most common antibiotic currently used in the treatment is an antibiotic by the name of Bactrim. Folks need to keep in mind that is a sulfa-based antibiotic, so if you have a sulfa allergy, make sure you disclose that information to your physician so they could consider alternatives.
3: Yeah, and what is the run of the course here in terms of how long a person who's got an extreme case of it, what can they expect?
4: So upon being infected with the parasite, the symptoms can show up as early as 2 days later or as late as 2 weeks later. And this could run its course in several days or could take up to a month in more severe cases. There's very few of those, but the longer the diarrhea persists, one should pause, reflect, and say, maybe it's time for me to call my healthcare provider. The quicker you make that phone call, the quicker that they could prescribe treatment and address this so it doesn't persist for an extended period.
3: Are there over-the-counter type of treatments that you can try for yourself that may help you?
4: The over-the-counter treatment is water, because what you're doing is you're replenishing what you're losing, because the most common symptom is the diarrhea, and it's not the diarrhea that hurts you, it's the water loss.
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2: A better life with Dr. Sanjay Gupta.
3: How often do you stop to wonder whether you should share something that's revealing, maybe even embarrassing, with a partner, a friend, or even your boss? In her new book called Revealing, The Underrated Power of Oversharing, behavioral scientist Leslie John says doing just that can help you deepen relationships that are vital to your life. We need people to trust us in order to get things like love, friendship, and career success. That's what she told us. When you make yourself vulnerable by revealing something sensitive, it does make other people trust you. In turn, when you ask someone to reveal something about themselves, showing that interest will generally lead someone to like you more. Why? Because people like to be asked about themselves, she says. It also signals that they are discriminating and choosy, but in a good way. I'm Dr. Sanjay Gupta, helping you live a better life.
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1: If I were to ask you what makes for a good night's sleep, you'd probably say a dark, quiet room, not too many things on your mind. But every night when you go to get some Z's, how often do you really think about the temperature in your bedroom? Temperature may be one of the most underappreciated factors in sleep. That's according to the Senior Vice President of Research and Scientific Affairs at the National Sleep Foundation. We often hear about lights and screens and stress, but even modest changes in temperature and airflow can influence both how quickly you fall asleep and how deeply you stay asleep. Most experts will recommend a room temperature of 60 to 67 degrees Fahrenheit. You might also experiment with your sheets and what you actually wear to bed. 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I'm Dr. Sanjay Gupta, helping you live a better life.
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2: A better life with Dr. Sanjay Gupta.
3: They say consistency is key, but sometimes you just got to switch it up. A new study out of Harvard School of Public Health found that varying your exercise routine could add years to your life. What exercise someone did didn't matter much. What did matter was that all the exercises together worked all the muscle groups in their body. Now, an added benefit to changing things up is it can help you push through the plateau effect. That's when your body gets so efficient at doing something that you actually stop getting better at it. And we know from previous research that specializing in any one sport at a young age can make someone actually more prone to injury. And as experts we talk to point out, even elite athletes switch up things with their workouts, making sure to target strength, cardio, flexibility, balance, and doing that every single week. I'm Dr. Sanjay Gupta, helping you live a better life.
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5: Hello, everybody. It's Carson Daly kicking off August with the soundtrack of your summer. For whatever's left of your summer, some people actually, I know on the West Coast, are going back to school this month in August pretty soon, whereas my kids on the East Coast are going back earlier than normal, but not until September 1st. So they've got a last little hurrah here of summer. Either way, I hope this finds you well. We got a great list here, 30 of the biggest songs in North America. We'll also go back in time. We're going way back for a really fun former number one. Got some also killer summer songs to play that you might not have heard in a little while. We'll do that and perhaps maybe a few extras. Welcome to the Daily Download, everybody. Good to have you here. This week's top 30 starts right now. And we're going to start things off as we always love to do. That is with a Triple D, a Daily Download debut. In fact, this was my pick of the week just last weekend. And today, The Beaches officially debut to kick things off at number 30. Here is Edge of the Earth. Again, The Beaches finally are on the Daily Download.

After falling throughout July and darn near almost out of the top 30 entirely, Olivia Dean kicks off the month of August with No Movement and barely hanging on for dear life at number 29 with that one, So Easy to Fall in Love. All right, we're officially underway. You're on the Daily Download. I'm Carson Daly. It's this week's top 30. Olivia Rodrigo's album is out. It's being loved by critics and fans and other musicians alike. She debuted last week at number 30, so it's a couple of slides up in the right direction to number 28 now for Stupid Song on the Daily Download. This week's top 30. New York.

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2: All right, it's Carson Daly, and you know what? I have a couple of extra minutes right now to pause from the top 30 countdown and play something that isn't quite on the charts yet. 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

0: And there it goes. What'd you think? Wasn't that great? Wanted to play it. We had a little few extra minutes here to deviate from the chart, so it's just an extra bonus for you. And that was fun.
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0: All right, Carson Daly with the new one from Cat's Eye and Ed Sheeran. Well, the ladies sing it. Ed co-wrote the song. Cat's Eye is going to be stopping by the Today Show. My other job, we're really excited about, of our big summer concert series. We've had some really good acts, and Cat's Eye, I'm expecting, will have the biggest turnout. I saw them at Gov Ball in New York and was shocked at the sea of Cat's Eye fans. It was just ridiculous. It was really impressive to see, and they were just there to see Cat's Eye, too, and those multiple acts were on that bill. Meanwhile, let's play Animal, our pick of the week. This is Cat's Eye on the Daily Download.

Mars stays put right where we left him last weekend. Number 26 is I Just Might on the Daily Download. As I mentioned, Bruno's on a little bit of a break now after he finished that European tour. So he'll rest up and then get back to it in New Jersey soon enough. All right, it's Carson Daly. We're off to a great start. And we've got French Montana and Max B now. They're moving in the right direction up a couple of spots. So here is Ever Since You Left Me, number 25 on the Daily Download.

0: That is Martin Garrix and Ed Sheeran moving into number 24 with Repeat It here on this week's Top 30, The Daily Download. I am the daily of that Daily Download, Carson Daly. Good to see you guys. Thanks for being here. This is the part of the show where we try and take a look at the landscape of songs out there in multiple genres and try and just guess what we think is going to be coming soon to the countdown. Got a good one for you today.
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0: Here's what's coming soon. All right, so let's introduce you to At Heart. By now, you probably already have heard of the Korean girl group. They're very popular, but this is a first for us. First time we're playing their music on the Daily Download. And the song that I'm about to play was influenced by a hit pop song in the 1990s that I was very familiar with. Maybe you were too. It's going to sound probably very familiar when I play it. And if you can't figure it out, I'll tell you after the song. I'll let it just linger and bother you for about 3.5 minutes. So here's At Heart, Say It. Coming soon, we believe, to the Daily Download Top 30 Countdown.

right, that's At Heart, our coming soon track, Say It. Now, did it sound familiar and it was bothering you that you couldn't quite name where you knew that familiar sound from? Well, it was the Cardigans. The Swedish pop act had a huge hit in the 90s called Love Fool, and that's where they borrowed some of the magic for that one. That's, again, the Korean girl group At Heart. The song is Say It, and we think it's coming soon to the Daily Download Top 30 Countdown. 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

0: There he is, my golfing buddy, when we shot The Voice, and Niall Horan, who you just heard Taste So Good from at number 23, was a coach on the show. He and I would go right across the street from our set at Universal City Walk or Universal Studios in Hollywood or in L.A., and we would play Lakeside Golf Course, which is a beautiful country club with really incredibly hard par fours and a really great course. And so Niall and I would play there and have a lot of fun, and it's been fun to shoot The Voice. I'm a big golfer. In fact, Riley Green, our new coach now on The Voice, is also a enthusiastic golfer, so we're trying to get out to Lakeside too. Anyway, enough of my golfing issues. Just wanted to tell you that was Niall, and yes, he's very, very good at golf. Let's move on. Tyla and Zara Larsson. Just hung out with Tyla at the Today Show. She did a great set for us at our summer concert series. Here she is paired with Zara. These two are definitely the dynamic duo. If you've seen the video, here's She Did It Again. Up one spot this week to number 22.
1: Deep

0: All right, Stella Lefty, just outside our top 20 with Boston, now at number 21. All right, Stella, hanging in there. Need another hit song from her ASAP. I'm Carson Daly. We're 10 songs down, so it's just a top 20 show now. A couple hours of great music on the way. The Daily Download continues right after this.
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0: Hi, it's Carson Daly with the song that was number one on this weekend, all the way back 11 years with Taylor Swift and Kendrick Lamar. Bad Blood is our former number one today on the Daily Download.

Over a decade ago, 2015 to be exact, Taylor enlisted the help of a rapper. And this was very bizarre when it came out. I never saw this pairing happening. I guess now it makes maybe a little more sense. But at the time, it was like a big deal. Kendrick Lamar was jumping on pop star Taylor Swift's record. And it was a massive hit. That was Bad Blood, our former number one today on the Daily Download. Our former number one sponsored by Wyman. Wyman Stainless Steel, 3-in-1, clean, shine, protect. Your kitchen says a lot about you. Let it brag. Hi-o, I'm Carson Daly. It is August officially now this weekend, so happy August to you. We're into the top 20 right now. Let's kick things off. And Somber's latest song, My Body Isn't Ready, is up a spot this week. It'll kick off our top 20 at 20 on the Daily Download. Here's Somber.

0: of it.
1: Well, I feel like I'm driving in my truck. I have a Ford Raptor, and my kids are on comms, as they say, controlling the music. That's usually sounds like the playlist out of my car when my kids are in it. We go from Somber to Malcolm Todd's Earrings at number 19, which is up a spot. So good for Malcolm, who's doing quite nice. He sold out a bunch of shows, and he added more, I know, in New York City, which is always a good sign. So he's doing multiple nights in New York and LA, too. So you can check him out next Saturday at Outside Lands in San Francisco, and then he'll kick off that tour September 2nd in Irving, Texas. All right, I'm Carson Daly. We got the top 18 on the way. Something new from Olivia Dean. Gracie Abrams is coming up. Also, Teddy Swims, Dominic Fike. Oh, we'll check out our mini countdown of our trending top songs. You never know what they're going to be thanks to TikTok and social media these days. So there's five of those we've got to get to. And more magic right here on the Daily Download coming up.
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13: 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There are four of them. Number one, nutrition. The Mediterranean diet really is the gold standard. Number two, exercise. You should be getting 150 minutes of moderate intensity exercise or 75 minutes of vigorous intensity exercise every week, plus strength training and stretching. Number three, sleep. Sleep is when your body and your brain repair themselves. 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And finally, number four, often gets forgotten, socialization. 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

Dominic Fike. Going to be on tour starting August 15th in a couple of weeks here. Doing a mix of some solo headlining shows. Also still doing some opening gigs for Tame Impala, which is an awesome show to see. That's Baby Doll from Dominic. It's up a spot to 18 this week. It's Carson Daly, Daily Download Top 30. Always great to have you guys here. Thanks for listening. And we're going to move right into Bella Kay, who's got I Love It, I Love It, I Love It, up one this week to 17.

0: what is better than new Gracie Abrams music? And that album's number one right now. Well, more new Gracie Abrams music. Last week, she surprised everybody, giving us two bonus songs from her latest album, Daughter from Hell. So she is piling it on and is being very, very well received. That was Hit the Wall, now number 16 on the Daily Download. Gracie was up a spot. I'm Carson Daly. It's time for that mini countdown I talked about. It's our trending top five. And again, thanks to TikTok and social media. This is always just a really random, fun list to go through. Let's see what we got today.
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0: Olivia Rodrigo's in third. Runner up. Benson Boone makes our TT5.
1: Number 1.
0: And our number one song this week goes to Olivia Dean. A Couple Minutes is the most trending track on the Daily Downloads TT5.

Yeah, so a new one from Olivia Dean, which immediately takes the number one spot on our trending track list, our TT5. And Olivia's going to be at Lollapalooza, and that is in Chicago this weekend. Then she'll go up to Toronto and Montreal and play some shows for all of our friends in the Great White North. And yeah, Olivia Dean, a couple minutes, number one on the TT5. 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All right, that's going to wrap things up for that little mini trending countdown that we love so much, the TT5. Back to the big list now, the daily download, this week's top 30. And Teddy Swims will kick things off here at the halfway mark. Number 15 is Mr. Know-It-All.

August, down a couple of spots. That's number 14 with American Girls. All right, it's Carson Daly, and you know what? I have a couple of extra minutes right now to pause from the Top 30 Countdown and play something that isn't quite on the charts yet. Here it is, a daily download extra. You're welcome.

Alex Warren's Fever Dream. I've been mentioning, you know, we've got the Today Show. We have our summer concert series. We've got so many great acts on. Alex is going to be the caboose of that whole summer concert series. Our last one is October 2nd, and I'm looking forward to seeing Alex do Fever Dream live on our plaza. If you're in the New York area, swing by. All right, it's Carson Daly. This week's Top 30 is August is just getting kicked off here. So usually the biggest mover of the show makes a giant leap. You know, sometimes it's a small advancement, like a spot or two, but sometimes it can be like 14, 15 spots and everything in between. Today, we have a smaller leap. Actually, we have six songs that all move up two spots today. You heard one of them was Alex Warren. And now we're about to hear another one. It's Benson Boone. And since Benson has been the biggest mover the past 2 weeks, we decided to, of all six that moved up just two spots, we'll give it to him. That'll be the tiebreaker, if you will. 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And here he is, our resident backflipping biggest mover. Benson Boone is up two spots to 14. Here's the time of my life.

0: Somber seems to be just sort of sprinkled all over our top 30 somewhere today. He falls a couple spots with that one. Home Wrecker on the Daily Download, just outside of our top 10. That's right, last week it was at number 9. Okay, it's Carson Daly. The best of the week is on the way as we kick off the month of August. Sienna Spyro, Sabrina Carpenter, Justin Bieber, and coming up, the top 10 on the Daily Download.
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really it just seeing Sienna spiral all over the place. And you never know if it's the algorithms in your phone when you're scrolling on Instagram or TikTok or one of these, you know, social media sites. I don't know if you like something, I'm getting fed more of it because I do like Sienna spiral. But every time I'm just, you know, mindlessly scrolling, Sienna spiral material comes up and it makes me think like, oh my God, she's everywhere. But is she really everywhere? She's just everywhere in my algorithm. It's hard to tell. She's really blowing up. It's like, no, it's just on your phone, pal. But she is quite the sensation. Young, talented, and killing it with that song. Die on This Hill, number 10 on the Daily Download. All right, Justin Bieber, we know he's definitely the real deal. His streaming numbers have surged up 110% since he performed at the FIFA World Cup final. The Biebs also up on our chart, advancing a couple of spots. Inside our top 10 is Speed Demon at number 9 on the Daily Download.

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1: There's Sabrina Carpenter, who continues to climb with House Tour, moves up a couple of spots today into number 8. And I am Carson Daly. As we get closer now to number 1, we got Taylor Swift, Ariana Grande, Ella Langley, Zara Larsson. Wow, all the top guns are coming up. Plus, we're going back over 15 years to play you a hit from Tayo Cruz. 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
1: Extra. All right, it's Carson Daly, and you know what? I have a couple of extra minutes right now to pause from the top 30 countdown and play something that isn't quite on the charts yet. Here it is on the Daily Download, an extra just for you.

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2: Hey, it's Carson Daly revisiting some of the best songs of summer from past years. We're going back, big one for this one. We're going 16 years in reverse to 2010 to Tayo Cruz. I have a 17-year-old son, and I have a video of him dancing to the song when he was just a baby, practically. Dynamite is our giant throwback selection on the Daily Download this week.

Cruz. That's old, buddy. That is old. If you remember that song, you're older than I thought you might be. Because we went back 16 years for Dynamite from Tayo Cruz, who described his own song that you just heard as, when you go to the club and when you go to a party and when you're just going out, you got to feel like I'm just going to explode. Hence the Dynamite. One of the biggest summer jams of 2010. So we thought it'd make a nice little throwback here on the Daily Download. All right, everybody, I'm Carson Daly. We are counting down the number one song in North America. Thanks for being here. It's the Daily Download. As we kick off the month of August, we are up to number seven. Down five spots from number two last week. Here's Midnight Sun from Zara Larsson.

Paul Langley's Choosing Texas made history last week on the Billboard Hot 100 chart. It tied, listen to this, Mariah Carey's We Belong Together and Whitney Houston's I Will Always Love You for the most weeks at number one among non-holiday titles by solo female artists. That's just to say, Choosing Texas is like the biggest hit for a solo female artist of like the last 25 years. Basically what that means. And on our chart, Elle is number six. It's Carson Daly, Daily Download Top 30. Now, Ariana's new album, Petal, came out on Friday. Hate That I Made You Love Me.

There she is, the newlywed Taylor Swift moves deeper to the top five. I Knew It, I Knew You from that Toy Story movie is now at number four and heading in the right direction. Interesting. I'm Carson Daly, and we're about to find out who is in our top three this week. But first, a little something I think you're going to like. An extra daily download.

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2: Let's go! Welcome back, friends. It's good to see you again for just a few more minutes. I am Carson Daly, and here we are, everybody. The top three are ready to roll. Bruno Mars wrapping up that European leg of the Romantic Tour. He's on a much-needed break now before he continues the North American Tour with a four-night run right across the river from us over in New Jersey. That'll get kicked off August 21st. Here's Risk It All, up one spot to number three on the Daily Download. For just a chance.

0: Oh, well, I kind of thought Olivia Rodrigo might take the number one spot today because that new album is so good and everybody's loving that song in particular, Drop Dead. But no, it does move up a spot, but not enough to take the top spot. That's number two. Obviously, you know what's next. We heard Bruno back there at three, so that only means one thing. Tame Impala and Jenny should be number one again this week. Let's make it official.
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0: Another one, as my buddy DJ Khaled would say. Tame Impala and Jenny are indeed number one again. It's 3 weeks in a row for the remix of Dracula. Here it is, the top song in North America on the Daily Download.

0: And there you have it, people. That is Tame Impala featuring Jenny for 3 weeks straight as Dracula the Remix takes the top spot on this week's Top 30. Good for you. That's going to wrap up another edition of the Daily Download Top 30 Countdown. Thank you so much for listening. Appreciate you. Big shout out to this radio station for having us as well. I'm Carson Daly, and we'll meet you back here next weekend and do it all over again on the Daily Download, the Top 30 Songs in North America. Have a great week. 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

I tried to the top, I've been out of shape, taking out the box, I'm an astronaut. I blasted off the planet, rock that caused catastrophe, and it matters more because I had it. Now I had, I thought about wreaking havoc on an opposition, kind of shocking, they want a static with precision. I'm automatic, quarterback, I ain't talking second, pack it up on.

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0: initiated. Turntables engaged. Inhibitions deleted. We've been waiting all week for this. And finally, it's time. America's original super party
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0: Is on.

0: Anna with a K. Brian Littrell from the Backstreet Boys. Yeah, that's how it's pronounced. I didn't know that either. His son, Bailey Littrell, is chilling here later on tonight. 1 week from tonight, it's Martin Garrix. He's got the brand new track with Ed Sheeran. You'll be hearing that later. All right, so our open house party group chat with Jason Derulo. You are invited. You want to be part of it? Help interview Jason? Slide into my DMs on Instagram. Let me know why you want to be there. And then we might pick you to be a part of the group chat at Cannon Show on IG. That's Cannon Show with a K. Open house party's on. Welcome to it.
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1: Me not working hard. Yeah, right, picture that with a Kodak. Or better yet, go to Times Square, take a picture of me with a Kodak. Took my life from negative to positive, I just want y'all to know that. And